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0: play so many great bands on CKDJ, like Civillain. And Civillain. And the hit band, Civillain.
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2: CKDJ has other cool bands too, like Stone Cold Crows.
0: Oh yeah, my bad. We also got Radmore. CKDJ's so sick.
3: Hello?
4: Hey, is Billy?
3: Yes, speaking.
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1: 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A Canadian AI pioneer and the heads of two major AI companies in America have pleaded with the United Nations to set controls on artificial intelligence.
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1: 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All right, but what else you got? Take me out, fresh and clean, turn your haze, gone in the scene in my new suit. Is that it? She call me Tiago. I don't know who's Margo. Damn, these are actually pretty good. 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
3: 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Richard Johnson has a hold of a man who apparently has fired the shot. 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

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I've been counting days to see you just at Christmas. 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
1: From the National Newsroom of the Canadian Press, I'm John Kennedy. Prime Minister Mark Carney says Canada has examined the possibility of U.S. military action against the country. In a New York Times interview published today, Carney did not provide details about the planning, but said it would be irresponsible not to prepare for what he called extreme tail risk. He also discussed plans to reduce Canada's reliance on Elon Musk and the Starlink satellite internet service, as well as the possibility of finding alternatives to the U.S.-made F-35 fighter jets. Joshua Bengio, the leaders of Anthropic and OpenAI, are all pressing the UN Security

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0: 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Fan Club Wallet. Whatever the vibe, CKDJ has you covered.
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0: if you say that it's true.
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0: 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We're always welcoming new artists to the station. Welcome new artists Matthew Chaffee and Dylan Lalonde. And we can't forget to mention more from the new hires.
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1: From the National Newsroom of the Canadian Press, I'm Karen Rebo. Prime Minister Mark Carney has shared that he studied the possibility of U.S.-led military action in Canada. In a New York Times interview published Wednesday, Carney declined to discuss in detail what that examination involved, but suggested it would be irresponsible not to prepare for such risk management, what he called extreme tail risk. U.S. President Donald Trump has repeatedly mused about turning Canada into the 51st state, and while he ruled out using military force to annex Canada in early 2025, he has said he would consider using economic force to get Canada to become part of the states. The Times says Carney disclosed that he and Trump speak frequently, even since trade talks collapsed last month. That's something the PM has said multiple times in recent weeks. Canadian AI pioneer Yoshua Bengio is among a chorus of voices calling for controls on artificial intelligence. Bengio and the CEOs of two major American AI companies told the UN Security Council on Wednesday about the dangers of AI and pleaded for the UN to set controls on the burgeoning technology.
2: Just a day earlier, Secretary General Antonio Guterres said,
3: "Killer robots must have no place in our future."
2: Anthropic CEO Dario Amodei says the concerns are real.
4: "If managed poorly, I even believe that AI could be a risk to humanity as a whole."
2: OpenAI's Sam Altman says AI companies need to be regulated.
5: "They must be shaped through democratic processes and by governments accountable to the people that they serve."
2: Computer scientist Yoshua Bengio says there are three global threats from AI.
6: First, catastrophic misuse, for example, by terrorists. Second, power concentration. And third, loss of control of AI.
2: Bengio says the warnings are not a marketing stunt. For world leaders, one key question about AI is, who should control life and death decisions, humans or machines? I'm Ed Donahue.
1: Security officers at the Bank of Canada went on strike in June after talks failed to secure a new collective agreement between the central bank and the union. NDP leader Avi Lewis told a rally in Ottawa Wednesday that the federal government is defying its own labor laws. With such a move at federally regulated workplaces after the head of the central bank admitted to using replacement workers during this ongoing strike.
7: "And won a law against this very practice, which cuts deep against the very right of workers to withdraw their labor in the most extreme circumstances. And this government and this employer has made it absolutely clear that they are prepared to defy the law of this country."
1: Bank of Canada Governor Tiff Macklem said some exceptions allow replacement workers when necessary to prevent threats to life, health or safety, or to prevent serious damage to property. This is the Canadian Press. In sports, the Toronto Blue Jays' playoff hopes have been snuffed out 1 year after winning the American League pennant and getting to the World Series. The Baltimore Orioles beat the Blue Jays 4-2 in both games of their doubleheader in Baltimore Wednesday. The Jays were actually knocked out of contention for a wild card berth in the first game. The Orioles are at least temporarily still alive in the American League playoff race. The Cleveland Guardians lost to Boston, letting the Red Sox clinch a playoff spot. The White Sox lost to Kansas City, which delays Chicago's chance at a playoff berth. Ben Rice hit his 40th and 41st home runs as the New York Yankees beat the Tampa Bay Rays 9-2. And in the WNBA, the Toronto Tempo are set to play their season finale on the road Thursday night against the Connecticut Sun. The Tempo are 11-32 and riding a 7-game losing streak entering the game, having long been eliminated from playoff contention. From the Canadian Press, I'm Karen Rebo.
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0: We play so many great bands on CKDJ, like Civillain. And Civillain. And the hit band, Civillain.
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0: Oh yeah, my bad. We also got Radmore. So sick.
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1: From the National Newsroom of the Canadian Press, I'm Karen Rebo. A federal judge has temporarily blocked U.S. President Donald Trump's move to ban three news outlets from the White House grounds and said CNN, MS Now, and Politico must have their access restored. The ruling, released well after midnight, is the latest development in an escalating showdown between Trump and media outlets whose coverage he dislikes. Trump announced on Friday he was banning those outlets, assailing what he called fake news. The outlets argued in Wednesday's hearing they were singled out because of the content of their coverage and called the ban a blatant violation of the First Amendment. U.S. District Judge Timothy Kelly ended the hearing without ruling, but early Thursday, he issued a temporary restraining order that will be in effect for 14 days. Such orders are typically designed to preserve the status quo pending a closer review of the case by the court. Prime Minister Mark Carney has shared that he studied the possibility of U.S.-led military action in Canada. More from Canadian Press reporter John Kennedy.
2: During an interview with the New York Times, Carney didn't provide details about the planning, but said it would have been irresponsible not to examine the possibility that he calls an extreme tail risk. He also discussed plans to reduce Canada's reliance on the Starlink satellite internet service provided by Elon Musk and the possibility of finding alternatives to U.S.-made F-35 fighter jets.
1: U.S. President Trump has repeatedly mused about turning Canada into the 51st state. The Times says Carney disclosed that he and Trump speak frequently, even since trade talks collapsed last month. A Canadian AI pioneer and the heads of two major American AI companies have pleaded with the United Nations to set controls on artificial intelligence.
3: Canada's Joshua Bengio urged the UN Security Council not to dismiss warnings about AI as some sort of marketing stunt. He says AI poses three main threats.
4: First, catastrophic misuse, for example, by terrorists. Second, power concentration. And third, loss of control of AI.
3: Bengio calls the threat unprecedented, but says there are solutions, like including international agreements on technical options that would make AI safe by design. But the United States continues to reject any effort to regulate the technology. Jason White, The Canadian Press.
1: Defense Minister David McGuinty says the military background of the man killed after a shooting Sunday night outside a Belleville, Ontario synagogue is deeply concerning. Sean Ward served with the Canadian Armed Forces from 2017 until 22, and media reports citing anonymous sources say he left the military after refusing a COVID-19 vaccine. Investigators have not released a motive for the shooting at the Sons of Jacob synagogue, which occurred while worshippers were gathering for Yom Kippur. A police officer wounded in the exchange of gunfire outside remains in critical but stable condition. This is the Canadian Press. In sports, 1 year after making it to the World Series, the Toronto Blue Jays will not be making a return to the postseason. Toronto was officially eliminated from the American League wildcard race when they lost the first game of their doubleheader 4-2 to the Orioles in Baltimore. The Jays lost the second game too, 4-2, and they're off today as Baltimore's slim playoff hopes remain alive. The Boston Red Sox clinched a wildcard spot with their win over Cleveland. Cleveland still holds the top spot in the AL Central, one game over Chicago after the White Sox lost to KC. In the NFL, the Atlanta Falcons are set to visit the Green Bay Packers in Thursday night football action, and George Gillette Jr., the former majority owner of the NHL's Montreal Canadiens, has died at 87. Gillette bought the Bell Center and a majority stake in the Canadiens in January 2001 and sold it all to the Molson family in 2009. From the Canadian Press, I'm Karen Rebo.
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1: From the National Newsroom of the Canadian Press, I'm Karen Rebo. A federal judge has temporarily blocked U.S. President Donald Trump's move to ban three news outlets from the White House grounds. The ruling, released well after midnight, is the latest development in an escalating showdown between Trump and media outlets whose coverage he dislikes. Here's ABC's Hannah Batah.
2: A judge has just ordered the Trump administration to reinstate the access for CNN, MS Now, and Politico. In a hearing Wednesday with both sides, he suggested the administration had not made a solid legal case for its ban.
1: The outlets argued in court yesterday they were singled out because of the content of their coverage. They called Friday's ban a blatant violation of the First Amendment. In his order early today, Judge Timothy Kelly said the news outlets had met the legal thresholds to obtain a temporary restraining order in effect for 14 days. He said they were likely to succeed in showing that their passes were revoked without due process. Prime Minister Mark Carney has shared that he studied the possibility of U.S.-led military action in Canada. In a New York Times interview published yesterday, Carney declined to give details but suggested it would be irresponsible not to prepare for risk management, what he called extreme tail risk. U.S. President Donald Trump has repeatedly mused about turning Canada into the 51st state, and while he ruled out early last year using military force to do that, he has said he'd consider using economic force to get Canada to become part of America. A Canadian AI pioneer is among a chorus of voices calling for controls on artificial intelligence. Joshua Bengio joined the CEOs of two major American AI companies, Anthropic and OpenAI, in testifying at a session of the UN Security Council yesterday in New York. The CEOs pleaded for the UN to set controls on the burgeoning technology they're designing in order to prevent AI from getting too powerful to rein in. Anthropic Stereo Amode said AI could be a risk to humanity. And pressure is mounting on New Brunswick Premier Susan Holt to scrap a proposal to retaliate against American tariffs by preventing U.S. citizens from obtaining provincial hunting and fishing licenses. Canadian Federation of Outfitter Associations Vice Chair Scott Ellis says the industry has thrived despite the trade war, but he says this move would damage the province's economy.
3: I would say they need a sober second look to understand that that kind of tax or ban of tourists is going to hurt, a multi-million, multi-billion dollar industry across New Brunswick as well as across Canada.
1: An association study found that of the $8.9 million spent in New Brunswick by clients of outfitters, $7.3 million came from foreign clients. This is the Canadian Press. In sports, the Toronto Blue Jays' playoff hopes have been snuffed out 1 year after winning the American League pennant and getting to the World Series. The Baltimore Orioles beat the Blue Jays 4-2 in both games of their doubleheader in Baltimore Wednesday. The Jays were actually knocked out of contention for a wild card berth in the first game. The Orioles are at least temporarily still alive in the American League playoff race. The Cleveland Guardians lost to Boston, letting the Red Sox clinch a playoff spot. The White Sox lost to Kansas City, which delays Chicago's chance at a playoff berth. Ben Rice hit his 40th and 41st home runs as the New York Yankees beat the Tampa Bay Rays 9-2. And in the WNBA, the Toronto Tempo are set to play their season finale on the road Thursday night against the Connecticut Sun. The Tempo are 11-32 and riding a 7-game losing streak entering the game, having long been eliminated from playoff contention. From the Canadian Press, I'm Karen Rebo.
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0: What kind of music comes out of Ottawa? All right, but what else you got? Check me out, fresh and clean, German haze, coming to see me in my new suit. Is that it? She call me Taco. I don't know who's Marco. Damn, these are actually pretty good. All right, where can I listen to all these songs?
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0: Okay, cool.
2: 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Because now, she gets to keep having them.
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8: 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Senator Kennedy has been shot in the head. I am right here. Rayford Johnson has a hold of a man who apparently has fired the shot. He still has the gun. The gun is pointed at me at this moment. I hope they can get the gun out of his hand. They have the gun away from him.

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The words are false, but the energy is true. Something about the sun and the moon.

0: Something about our eyes and the way that we see in twos. 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You and I, you and I, you and I.
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1: From the National Newsroom of the Canadian Press, I'm Karen Rebo. A federal judge has temporarily blocked U.S. President Donald Trump's move to ban three news outlets from the White House grounds and said CNN, MS Now, and Politico must have their access restored. The ruling, released well after midnight, is the latest development in an escalating showdown between Trump and media outlets whose coverage he dislikes. The outlets argued in court yesterday they were singled out because of the content of their coverage and called Friday's ban a blatant violation of the First Amendment. In his order early today, Judge Timothy Kelly said the news outlets had met the legal thresholds to obtain a temporary restraining order in effect for 14 days. He said they were likely to succeed in showing that their passes were revoked without due process. Prime Minister Mark Carney has shared with an American media outlet that he studied the possibility of U.S.-led military action in Canada. More from Canadian Press reporter John Kennedy.
2: During an interview with the New York Times, Carney didn't provide details about the planning, but said it would have been irresponsible not to examine the possibility that he calls an extreme tail risk. He also discussed plans to reduce Canada's reliance on the Starlink satellite internet service provided by Elon Musk and the possibility of finding alternatives to U.S.-made F-35 fighter jets.
1: The Times report also says Carney disclosed that he and Trump speak frequently, even since trade talks collapsed last month. A new poll suggests Canadians overwhelmingly support Canada becoming an associate member of the European Union. An online poll by Léger, conducted last weekend, suggests 70% of Canadians support the idea of an associate membership with the EU, as the European Commission president suggested she is interested in last week in a speech before the European Parliament. More details on what it all might entail are expected at a Canada-EU summit in Montreal next month. Sovereignty took center stage last night in Montreal as Quebec's five main party leaders faced off in a final debate before voters choose a new government October 5th. Liberal leader Charles Millard presented his party as the only federalist choice, and Quebec Solidaire supported independence. Following the debate, Millard responded to accusations from CAQ leader Christine Frechette that the Liberal Party is Montreal-centered.
3: Well, she's the one who actually lives in Montreal, so that's pretty interesting. First, I want to unite Quebecers. It's been a while since all Quebecers have been united in Quebec, and I think it's about time that we have a government that wants to talk to all communities in Quebec, and that's what we're proposing at the PLQ. I think there's no doubt about that.
1: PQ leader Paul St-Pierre Plamondon again pledged to hold an independence referendum during his first term. Conservative leader Éric Duhem said he would try to stop such a vote. This is the Canadian Press. In sports, 1 year after making it to the World Series, the Toronto Blue Jays will not be making a return to the postseason. Toronto was officially eliminated from the American League wildcard race when they lost the first game of their doubleheader 4-2 to the Orioles in Baltimore. The Jays lost the second game too, 4-2, and they're off today as Baltimore's slim playoff hopes remain alive. The Boston Red Sox clinched a wildcard spot with their win over Cleveland. Cleveland still holds the top spot in the AL Central, one game over Chicago after the White Sox lost to KC. In the NFL, the Atlanta Falcons are set to visit the Green Bay Packers in Thursday night football action, and George Gillette Jr., the former majority owner of the NHL's Montreal Canadiens, has died at 87. Gillette bought the Bell Center and a majority stake in the Canadiens in January 2001 and sold it all to the Molson family in 2009. From the Canadian Press, I'm Karen Rebo.
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1: For a little while I was homesick.
0: Civillain. Fan Club Wallet. Whatever the vibe, CKDJ has you covered.
2: Hello?
3: Hey, is it Billy?
2: Yes, speaking.
3: Yeah, we got an order for a workload. Where do you want us to dump it?
2: I don't know if I have any space right now.
3: Well, we got this work order. Can't leave till we dump it. And we got lots more stuff to make for quitting time. Hope you don't need your garage for the next few days. Drop it, boys.
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1: From the National Newsroom of the Canadian Press, I'm Karen Rebo. A U.S. federal judge has temporarily blocked President Donald Trump's ban of three news outlets from the White House grounds. The judge ordered early today that CNN, MS Now, and Politico must have their access restored and granted a temporary restraining order on Trump's ban for 14 days. Trump announced Friday he was banning the outlets, assailing what he called fake news. The outlets argued in court yesterday the ban was a blatant First Amendment violation because it singled them out for the content of their coverage. Prime Minister Mark Carney has shared with an American media outlet that he studied the possibility of some sort of American-led military action in Canada. Without giving any details, Carney told the New York Times it would be irresponsible not to prepare for what he called extreme tail risk. U.S. President Donald Trump has repeatedly mused about turning Canada into the 51st state. A new poll suggests Canadians overwhelmingly support Canada becoming an associate member of the European Union. An online poll by Léger suggests 70% of Canadians support the idea. Most said they would be less likely to support associate membership if it means changing Canadian laws to align with the EU. A Canadian AI pioneer and the heads of two major American AI companies have pleaded with the United Nations to set controls on artificial intelligence.
2: Canada's Joshua Bengio urged the UN Security Council not to dismiss warnings about AI as some sort of marketing stunt. He says AI poses three main threats.
3: First, catastrophic misuse, for example, by terrorists. Second, power concentration. And third, loss of control of AI.
2: Bengio calls the threat unprecedented, but says there are solutions, like including international agreements on technical options that would make AI safe by design. Jason White, The Canadian Press.
1: Sovereignty took center stage in Montreal last night as Quebec's five main party leaders faced off in a final debate before voters choose a new government October 5th. PQ leader Paul St-Pierre Plamondon again pledged to hold an independence referendum during a first PQ term. Following the two-hour debate, CAQ leader Christine Frechette made her position clear.
4: Under my leadership, there will be no referendum. Not now, not in the future. No referendum. We will focus on Quebecers' priorities.
1: And two men who were switched at birth at a Manitoba hospital more than 70 years ago have each been given $250,000 for the error. Richard Beauvais and Edward Ambrose received a formal apology in 2024 from Premier Wab Kanoo for the government's failure to protect and care for them. They were sent home from hospital with the wrong families, and the switch wasn't discovered until a few years ago when Beauvais took a DNA test. This is the Canadian Press. In sports, 1 year after making it to the World Series, the Toronto Blue Jays will not be making a return to the postseason. Toronto was officially eliminated from the American League wildcard race when they lost the first game of their doubleheader 4-2 to the Orioles in Baltimore. The Jays lost the second game too, 4-2, and they're off today as Baltimore's slim playoff hopes remain alive. The Boston Red Sox clinched a wildcard spot with their win over Cleveland. Cleveland still holds the top spot in the AL Central, one game over Chicago after the White Sox lost to KC. In the NFL, the Atlanta Falcons are set to visit the Green Bay Packers in Thursday night football action, and George Gillette Jr., the former majority owner of the NHL's Montreal Canadiens, has died at 87. Gillette bought the Bell Center and a majority stake in the Canadiens in January 2001 and sold it all to the Molson family in 2009. From the Canadian Press, I'm Karen Rebo.
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0: Looking for a night that's a little dirty? Join your students' association at the Observatory for Dirty Bingo, hosted by the fabulous drag queens Crystal Caring and Zelda Marshall. Get ready for a night of outrageous fun, spicy jokes, and a chance to win some cheeky prizes. 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Must be 18 years or older and bring a valid government ID. Dirty Bingo at the Observatory, the first Wednesday of every month, because some things are just too fun to keep clean.
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5: 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Is your social life worth it? Hands on the wheel, eyes on the road.
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0: CKDJ News.
1: Now this update from the Canadian Press. An aquarium in Spain says a dolphin recently moved out of Ontario's Marineland theme park has died. Oceanographic Valencia says Echo had trouble swallowing along with respiratory problems yesterday, and her condition deteriorated rapidly despite efforts from its veterinary and animal care teams. Echo, along with three other dolphins and two belugas, was sent to the Spain facility late last month in an epic voyage from the shuttered Niagara Falls tourist attraction. Four belugas and one dolphin have now died since Marineland shipped out 30 belugas and four dolphins to five different parks over the summer. A new ruling overnight in the fight over U.S. President Donald Trump's ban of three news outlets. Trump saying he ousted them for what he says were lies about him, but the judge has issued a temporary restraining order blocking that ban against the outlets CNN, Politico, and MS Now from the White House. From the Canadian Press, I'm Karen Rebo.
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0: Okay, buddy. What do you want?
1: 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I want justice. I want...
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1: 2 + 2 = 5?
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0: Oh, that was a good walk up two flights of stairs. Dude, you okay?
1: Man, I need to get into shape.
0: Oh, you should totally head to the Jack Doyle Athletics and Recreation Center.
1: The Jack Doyle Athletics and Recreation Center?
0: Yeah, it's at the X building, open weekdays from 7 a.m. to 10 p.m. and 11 a.m. to 6 p.m. on weekends. 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
1: Dang, I'll head over there right now. 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
1: Now this update from the Canadian Press. A dolphin recently moved out of Ontario's Marineland theme park has died at an aquarium in Spain. Oceanographique Valencia says Echo, the blind Black Sea bottlenose dolphin, believed to be 30 years old, died overnight. The heads of two big American artificial intelligence firms and a Canadian computer scientist have pleaded with the United Nations to set controls over the burgeoning technology they're designing in order to save the world. Anthropic's chief executive officer, Dario Amade, said AI could be of risk to humanity, while Canadian AI pioneer Joshua Bengio said the dangers are real. Meanwhile, Australia's Prime Minister Anthony Albanese says he's extremely concerned about OpenAI's security breach of a government website and that the artificial intelligence company took too long to reveal the incident. And an Ontario court will hear more from friends and family members of people who took their own lives using products purchased from Kenneth Law. More than a dozen victim impact statements were presented in a sentencing hearing in a Toronto area court yesterday. From the Canadian Press, I'm Don Mitchell.
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3: 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Senator Kennedy has been shot in the head. I am right here. Rafer Johnson has a hold of a man who apparently has fired the shot. He still has the gun. The gun is pointed at me at this moment. I hope they can get the gun out of his hand. They have the gun away from

0: 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Welcome new artists Matthew Chaffee and Dylan Lalonde. 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

0: 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We're always welcoming new artists to the station. Welcome new artists Matthew Chaffee and Dylan Lalonde. And we can't forget to mention more from the new hires.
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1: Now this update from the Canadian Press. Amid repeated musings by U.S. President Donald Trump about turning Canada into the 51st state, Prime Minister Mark Carney admits he studied the potential risk of U.S.-led military action. During a New York Times interview, Carney declined to discuss in detail what was involved, but said it would have been irresponsible not to prepare. Canadians overwhelmingly support Canada becoming an associate member of the European Union. The online poll by Léger, conducted between September 19th and 21st, suggests 70% of Canadians support the idea. Elsewhere, Green Party leader Elizabeth May expressed her outrage yesterday to reporters in the House of Commons over the Liberals' new Bill C-39, May saying she was shocked and voiced concerns about the bill's potential impact on endangered species. And officials with an aquarium in Spain say a dolphin recently shipped to their park from Niagara Falls Marineland died overnight. In a statement, Oceanographic Valencia said the blind Black Sea bottlenose dolphin experienced difficulty swallowing and respiratory problems. From the Canadian Press, I'm Don Mitchell.
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1: Now this update from the Canadian Press. Prime Minister Mark Carney says he studied the risk of U.S.-led military action in a recent New York Times interview. Carney didn't reveal what the examination entailed, only that it was connected to U.S. President Donald Trump's repeated musings about turning Canada into the 51st state. The leader of the Quebec Party advocating nationalism reiterated his promise to hold a referendum in its first term if elected. During the final debate of the provincial election campaign last night, Paul St. Pierre Plamondon added that it wouldn't be before U.S. President Donald Trump leaves office. Several friends and family members of people who took their own lives said Kenneth Law preyed on people who were at their most vulnerable. More than a dozen victim impact statements were presented in court yesterday. An Ontario court is set to hear more today on day two of Law's sentencing hearing. And U.S. President Donald Trump and China's leader Xi Jinping are expected to tackle trade irritants, artificial intelligence safeguards, and the war in Iran in a meeting at the White House today. From the Canadian Press, I'm Don Mitchell.
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1: 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What kind of music comes out of Ottawa? Alright, but what else you got? Check me out, wear some clean German haze, come in a scene in my new suit. Is that it? You call me Tago. I don't know who's Margo. Damn, these are actually pretty good. Alright, where can I listen to all these songs?
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2: 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Senator Kennedy has been shot in the head. I am right here. Rafer Johnson has a hold of a man who apparently has fired the shot. He still has the gun. The gun is pointed at me at this moment. I hope they can get the gun out of his hand. They have the gun away from the

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0: 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Fan Club Wallet. 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
1: Now this update from the Canadian Press. A new poll suggests that a large number of Canadians support the government's plan to put private operators in charge of the largest airports. However, more than a quarter recently surveyed in a Léger poll say they aren't sure about it. Vietnam's most powerful politician is in Ottawa today for a state visit aimed at deepening trade and diplomatic ties. Vietnamese President Tô Lam's visit with Prime Minister Mark Carney could involve talks around sensitive sectors like critical minerals and Canadian energy exports. The police chief in an eastern Ontario community shattered by a recent synagogue shooting is expected to give another update on the investigation today. Authorities in Belleville have released few details about the suspect, whom the Canadian Armed Forces identified as a former soldier. And Toronto Raptors GM Bobby Webster said today he wasn't sweating whether their deal for forward Kawhi Leonard would go through or not. Acquired from the Los Angeles Clippers in June, the deal became complicated when the NBA investigated Leonard and the Clippers for suspected salary cap circumvention. From the Canadian Press, I'm Don Mitchell.
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0: Ottawa's new music, CKDJ 107.9. I'm Dan Mellon. So just when you thought you've heard it all, another great story comes to us through the modern miracle of the internet. And a story out of South Carolina this week. You remember the Nintendo Entertainment System, the NES, the first one that came out? Remember it shipped with the game Duck Hunt, right? You remember this one? Riding that dog and you're shooting the ducks and... And it had that bright orange and gray gun that was used to shoot the ducks in the video game. It had that long cord attached to it. Obviously not a real gun. But according to the story, this dude in South Carolina decided that he was going to rob a store with the NES Zapper, the gun used in the Duck Hunt game. Now, apparently he painted it black to make it look like a gun, walked into a Quick Stop convenience store in York, South Carolina, and according to police reports, managed to get about $300 from the clerk using the NES Zapper. Now, it was funny because a lot of Nintendo fans, they thought this was pretty cool. And after sending a lot of messages to the York County Sheriff's Department, they put this up on Twitter, a photo of the gun next to a badge from the sheriff and said, "You asked and here it is, the black spray-painted Duck Hunt game controller gun." More than 35 years since that game came out, the NES Zapper remains one of the most iconic items of that era. Now, Duck Hunt wasn't the only game you could play with that. There were four or five other ones. Remember Hogan's Alley, Operation Wolf, there was Wild Gunman. And here's a little tidbit you may not know. Everybody knows that Zapper with the Duck Hunt game, but when it was created, it was actually created specifically for the Wild Gunman game. But because it shipped and Duck Hunt was the game, everybody calls it the Duck Hunt gun. Anyway, all this to say it didn't work out for the guy. Caught on video, they tracked him down, arrest. We'll see if the judge gives the guy any mercy. Because remember the dog in that game? It sure didn't.
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0: All the best new music made right here in Ottawa. CKDJ 107.9, Ottawa's new music. I'm Dan Mellon. So this next segment is a little dark. I'm just going to warn you about that right now. And there was a TikTok out this week, went viral. A woman claiming that, well, if they have a ice cream party on your cruise ship, like if you're cruising and you're having a great time and all of a sudden it's like, ice cream party, ice cream man is coming, you know, something like that. That the reason is because the morgue is so full that they have nowhere to put the people who've passed away and they need the space in the ice cream freezer. Now, I just want to say this has been absolutely debunked. It is not true at all. When they have an ice cream party, they just have them. But I think the real reason is yes, there are morgues on cruise ships. Yes, people pass away on their cruise ship, but not enough to need the ice cream freezer for that. So if you are on a ship and there's an ice cream party, probably pretty safe that it's just an ice cream party. But we wanted to know how people felt about this. If you were on a cruise ship and the reason was because of what we just debunked, would you eat the ice cream? We wanted to know.
1: I actually used to work on a cruise line, so I'm legally not allowed to say anything on this topic.
2: Ooh. Oh, I'm definitely eating the ice cream. The body and the ice cream don't touch. We're good. I don't know nothing. I don't see nothing. I don't hear nothing. We're good to go.
3: I'm lactose intolerant, but morally, yeah, I'd eat the ice cream.
4: You wouldn't want it to go to waste, right?
3: Yeah, no. I'm not one to waste things.
5: It depends what the ice cream is. If it's Ben and Jerry's, maybe I'll indulge.
6: Well, yeah. I mean, it's free ice cream, man. Who am I to complain? And honestly, next time I go on a cruise, I'm probably going to forget anyway, so it's fine.
7: Ice cream's ice cream. I'm still going to eat it, no matter what.
8: Honestly, it's fine by me. Even if it's mint chip, it's even better, honestly.
9: Well, you see, Dan, I am lactose intolerant, but I have this rule. It's never turn down ice cream. So risk and reward, baby. I don't care if there's dead bodies on that ship. I don't know where they are, what happened to them. I'm eating that ice cream.
8: The only way you're getting me on a cruise ship is as a corpse, so it doesn't really matter.
10: It's a yes, but it's concerning that they have that much ice cream that they would need to get rid of it to put bodies.
4: So while you were eating your sundae, would it be on your mind?
10: I feel like yes, but you know, sometimes I would say it's like a celebration of life, you know?
6: Single
10: happy
6: life.
10: Yeah.
11: 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Ottawa's new music.

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0: Thanks for locking in to CKDJ 107.9, Ottawa's new music. I'm Dan Mellon. You know when you're a kid and you're riding on the school bus and your friends dare you to do something, right? Maybe make a weird face at the car behind the bus or whatever, wave at the cars. Well, what happens when one of your friends dares you to give a police car behind the bus the middle finger? Well, this happened recently in Ottawa. And now, a member of the Ottawa police is accused of intimidating a schoolboy who flipped them the bird. Now, according to all the reports on this, it was back on May the 9th, and this bus full of elementary school kids were riding along. Kid flipped the bird to the Ottawa cops in a cruiser that were behind the bus. Now, apparently, they pulled the bus over. They got on the bus. Allegations are that the cops lectured the kid and then followed the bus back to the school where they had a meeting with the principal. Anyway, a lawyer has gotten involved in this case now, and a complaint has been made against the officer involved in the situation. It's been screened by the Office of the Independent Police Review Director and has been assigned to the Ottawa Police Service's Professional Standards Unit for further investigation. Now, here's the thing. Is giving the finger to the cops from the back of a bus a good idea? Probably not. Is it rude? Yes. Should you be mad at the kid? Sure. But it's not a crime. In fact, giving someone the middle finger is a charter-protected right. And this case came up earlier this year in Quebec. A Quebec judge says that, quote, flipping the bird is a God-given charter-enshrined right that belongs to every red-blooded Canadian. It may not be civil, it may not be polite, may not be gentlemanly, but it does not trigger criminal liability. And this is where all this lies. It's not illegal to give someone the finger, even if it's a police officer. Do I recommend it? No, but no crime was committed either. More to come, I'm sure, on this story.
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0: Hello?
3: Hey, it's Billy.
0: Yes, speaking.
3: Yeah, we got an order for a workload. Where do you want us to dump it?
0: I don't know if I have any space right now.
3: Well, we got this work order. Can't leave till we dump it. And we got lots more stops to make before quitting time. Hope you don't need your garage for the next few days. Drop it, boys.
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0: 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I'm Dan Mellon.
1: Okay, before we start this next story, we have to say...
2: The following may contain themes of an adult nature. Listener discretion is advised.
1: Okay, with that out of the way, it was a bit of a wild night Thursday night after a beautiful warm day. In fact, two beautiful warm days. We had a cold front come through, thunderstorm hit, and while in most of our listening region we just saw a few flashes of lightning, a couple of bangs of thunder, some places actually got it a little more heavy. Some frequent lightning, heavy rain, some hail. Always love a good thunderstorm. It's just you don't really expect to have it in March. But it won't be long. Spring will be here. Always look forward to a good thunderstorm. But what about those thunderstorms that, well, you have a story to tell about later, right? We've all been in one of those before. What about these guys who are at a camp, set up their phone to record a few lightning strikes, but wound up having a close call? And I put close call in quotation marks. Well, as you'll hear here when I play the video, all right? It's raining out. Couple of flashes of lightning. These guys are getting ready, and all of a sudden... lightning hits this massive pine tree, and then it falls on the place, ripping the front roof off. You can understand why they were a little bit animated. That'd shake you up, wouldn't it? Oh, we need a good storm. Probably not for a while yet now. That might have been our little brush with spring and summer for a few weeks anyway.

0: CKDJ News.
1: Now this update from the Canadian Press. Ottawa's fiscal watchdog says definitions in Ottawa's latest budget framework are inconsistent and contradictory. A new report from the Office of the Parliamentary Budget Officer says the issue is with the Liberals' introduction of a framework that divides spending between day-to-day operating expenses and measures to stimulate capital investment. Despite a large number of Canadians say they favor private operators running four major airports, a poll also suggests that just over a quarter of respondents are not sure. The Leger poll finds 43% of Canadians are in favor of having private operators for the Toronto, Montreal, Calgary, and Vancouver airports. The Mohawk Council of Gahanawake has released preliminary test results that says it shows high levels of lead in the air near the community's high school. And U.S. federal health advisors are endorsing a blood test designed to spot signs of various cancers in apparently healthy people. However, the FDA advisory panel is warning that they're not sure how well the so-called Galleria test works. From the Canadian Press, I'm Don Mitchell.
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0: Ottawa's new music, CKDJ 107.9. I'm Dan Mellon. So this next story I'm about to tell you is a classic Blame Canada kind of a story. Oh yeah, always blame Canada. Well, in this case, we're going to blame the national symbol of Canada, or one of them anyway, the beaver. And the headline reads, "Beaver to blame for fallen tree that caused phone and internet outages in northern BC." Turns out the beaver was doing his thing, you know, getting wood, and there wasn't enough wood in the forest, so apparently started in on hydro and telephone poles. Maybe it's the extra tar they put in them or something. I don't know, is it salty? The beaver was attracted to it. Anyway, he dropped the pole, and with it came down internet, TV, phone lines, and even hydro. And in fact, there are about 21 customers affected by the line when the beaver brought it down. Now, hydro crews were dispatched. They got it back up. And I love what the BC Hydro guy said. He said, yeah, quote, "There are systems in place to try to prevent such brushes with nature, but they do happen from time to time." What kind of a system is in place if a beaver can come and take out hydro and phone to over 20 houses? You know, like, what are they tie a cat up nearby or something? Didn't seem to work, did it? Anyway, in a separate incident, apparently 900 customers lost their internet and phone service when a beaver chewed through a fiber optic cable. That was in Tumbler Ridge, BC. What is it with these BC beavers? BC beavers going rogue. Film at 11. Anyway, a spokesperson said, "This is a bizarre incident, but uniquely Canadian. And in an I'll take my priorities are straight for 200, Alex," kind of comment, BC Hydro said, quote, "There were no indications that the beaver had been harmed." Of course not.
1: It's time to spill the tea at Algonquin College. 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

0: Ottawa's new music, CKDJ 107.9. I'm Dan Mellon. So earlier this week, my daughter had to have a little bit of dental surgery, the kind where you have to be put under for a little bit. And I don't know if you've ever been put under before. I've been under a couple of times. When you wake up from the anesthetic, it's like you're in La La Land, man. It's like, what is going on? And that's why they always say you're not allowed to sign important papers or make financial decisions for 24 hours after you go on that stuff. Anyway, when she woke up from the dental surgery, she asked my wife if she could send me a video, because I was at work at the time. So I just wanted to tell Dad that I made it through okay. So anyway, this is what was sent, and it's pretty funny.
1: Can I say hi, Graham and Alex?
2: Yes, go ahead.
1: Hi, I love you. I miss it like you were, but I was scared. Like the others. I think I'm okay right now. I'm not sure. I'm seeing a lot of colors. And I feel like I'm in heaven. But that's okay. I was a walrus. Don't laugh at me.
0: I look like a walrus. Don't laugh at me. I'm saving this one for down the road when I need it.

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0: All the best new music made right here in Ottawa. 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I'm Dan Mellon. Well, this was kind of a weird one. This week, emergency crews rushed to the Mars Wrigley Confectionery Facility in Elizabethtown, Pennsylvania, USA, after they got a call about two people who were trapped in a chocolate tank. Imagine that, people falling into a river of chocolate at a chocolate factory.
1: Augustus, please, don't do that. My chocolate must never be touched by human hands. Please, don't do that. Don't do that. You're contaminating my entire river. Please, I beg you, Augustus. My chocolate.
2: Don't just stand there. Do something.
3: How long is he going to stay down, Daddy?
4: He can't swim.
5: Stuck in the pipe there, isn't he, Wonka?
6: He's blocking all the chocolate.
7: What happens now?
8: The pressure will get him out. Terrific pressure is building up behind the blockage.
1: He's done! He'll be made into marshmallows in 5 seconds.
5: Impossible, my dear lady. That's absurd. Unthinkable.
1: Why?
5: Because that pipe doesn't go to the marshmallow room, it goes to the fudge room.
1: You terrible man.
5: Goodbye, Mrs. Gloop. Adieu, auf Wiedersehen, Gesundheit.
0: Now, I don't know if like Augustus Gloop, they were trying to drink the chocolate. Probably not. I think they were workers, but they were both rushed to a local hospital after being coated in the chocolate for well over an hour. It's still unclear about how they wound up in the tank. The investigation is ongoing. I've got a little song I would like to play for those two. I mean, it's tough that they fell into the chocolate tank, of course, but maybe if they hadn't been so careless...

0: was a good walk up two flights of stairs. Dude, you okay?
1: Man, I need to get into shape.
0: Oh, you should totally head to the Jack Doyle Athletics and Recreation Center.
1: The Jack Doyle Athletics and Recreation Center?
0: Yeah, it's at the X building, open weekdays from 7 a.m. to 10 p.m. and 11 a.m. to 6 p.m. on weekends. You can get classes, personal training, the whole shebang.
1: Dang, I'll head over there right now. Just give me a second to catch my breath.
2: Investigators in Alamance County have arrested half a dozen students on charges of cyberbullying.
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3: 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Senator Kennedy has been shot in the head. I am right here. Richard Johnson has a hold of a man who apparently has fired the shot. He still has the gun. The gun is pointed at me at this moment. I hope they can get the gun out of his hand. They have the gun away from

0: for locking in to CKDJ 107.9, Ottawa's new music. I'm Dan Mellon. So this next segment falls under the category of that is way offside, or it falls under the category of stroke of genius. Okay, and this reminds me of a story when I was a teenager in high school. You know, I didn't have a lot of money, and I had a friend who used to like to go out to the hockey games, but it was like $5 to get in, and he never had the $5, and sometimes I couldn't cover him. So one day he shows up to the game, and he's got a ladder with him, okay, and a hard hat and a ladder and a high-vis vest. And anyway, he walks up to the door, and the person taking the tickets and the money opened the door right up for him, walked right through, and I couldn't believe what was happening. Anyway, he went on to tell me that anyone with a ladder and a high-vis vest can basically get into anything. You'll never be questioned. And so this story this week comes to us from a dad who likes to take his kids to sporting events. Now, I don't know if you've ever been to, you know, like an NHL game or a baseball game, depending on where it is, or anyway, big event where the parking is atrocious, you're trying to get out, and you wind up waiting like an hour. Like, I don't know if you've ever been to a Sens game in Canada. You wait an hour to get out of there if you're lucky. It's the worst egress of a professional sporting venue parking lot, I think, in the world. Well, anyway, so basically this guy keeps an orange vest and an orange flag in his car when they go to sporting events. So after the game, everyone's trying to get out. The lot is full of angry drivers, you know, trying to get out is a real pain. So he has his older son put on the vest, the flag, and basically stops traffic and flags him out like he's an official or something like that. They haven't been caught yet by police. I'm not saying you should do this, but he says, I normally only wait about 10 minutes. Then the kid jumps back in the car, and he said quite often people would just laugh at him, give him the thumbs up. It's like, man, I wish I could have thought of that earlier. So the next time I'm going to a game, I wonder.
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1: Now this update from the Canadian Press. Police say the Ontario synagogue shooting was a hate-motivated attack targeting the Jewish community. The police chief in Belleville, Ontario, says the shooter shouted, quote, "You're going to die for the Jews," before opening fire on a police officer. Some experts are raising concerns around a proposed overhaul of Canada's air travel complaints process. Senate Transport Committee hearings have heard law and aviation professors say the would-be reforms could give airlines an edge over customers. A for-profit company overseeing plasma collection says it's working with Health Canada on a plan to reopen its Winnipeg clinic. Health Canada halted all collections there yesterday after finding compliance issues at the privately run clinic that pays for plasma donations. And a Canadian astronaut assigned to a NASA mission to the International Space Station says he's up for the challenge. 44-year-old Joshua Kutra could fulfill his longtime dream of going to space next week. From the Canadian Press, I'm Jason White.
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0: 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Thanks for listening. I'm Dan Mellon. And on the weekend, we have a feature called Florida Man. Have you ever heard that one? We talk about these weird stories from Florida. Well, this is, I guess, California Man. And a story in the news today. California authorities have arrested a man who they say stole 42,000 pounds of pistachios. And if you know how much a bag of pistachios cost, you can only imagine how much 42,000 pounds of pistachio costs, right? Probably four times the price of weed. I mean, if you're going to get busted with some contraband, you don't want to get busted with 42,000 pounds of pistachios. According to the American Pistachio Growers Society, that haul is worth hundreds of thousands of dollars, maybe even closing in on $1 million. And they didn't even know that they were stolen. That's the funniest thing about this story. The pistachio organization actually caught it in an audit. They're like, yeah, we're missing 21 tons of pistachios. Contacted the sheriff's department, and it turns out that a whole tractor-trailer van load had been stolen. The trailer moved to another lot nearby, and now a man who worked for a trucking firm who hauls their trailers has now been arrested and booked on the crime. The allegation alleges that the man tried to conceal evidence in an attempt or intention to resell the pistachios. Now here's the thing, 42,000 pounds were stolen, 40,000 were recovered, there are 2,000 missing pounds. Either 2,000 pounds got to the street, or the man alleged to have committed the crime now has very high cholesterol.
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Ottawa's new music, CKDJ 107.9. I'm Dan Mellon. So on the show, we do our very best to bring you the very latest news and headlines, all the big stories that are happening. And sometimes it's a bit of a slow news day. Like today, it's just a little bit of a slow news day. I mean, so I found a story here that I thought I'd pass along because we don't really have any kind of breaking news happening. I mean, of course, if we did have breaking news, we would break right in, like right away, but we don't. So this story comes to us from a small town in eastern Ontario. A Sullivan Road resident called police to report a suspicious package on his front porch last week. The resident said that he observed an... Interrupt this program for a special news bulletin. Breaking news. See, it can happen at any time. This just into our newsroom now. The Flash. Man uses piece of wood he put in garage in 1982 because it might come in handy in the future. Our reporters are trying to get more on this for us as the morning goes on. This is a real-time event that's happening right now, and we're doing our best to confirm it. We're not sure what the man used the wood for. Balance a table leg, maybe to fix one of the slats in the bed. You know how that happens? What we do know is that this piece of wood was the exact right piece for the situation. Now, it's hard to believe the man has been holding on to this piece of wood for 42 years now, but he knew something that we didn't, and it's finally coming in handy. That's all we have on this for right now. We, of course, will update you with the very latest as soon as we get more in here to our newsroom. For now, we send you back to regular, boring, everyday

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The words are false, but the energy is true. Something about the sun and the moon.

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1: Ottawa's new music, CKDJ 107.9. I'm Dan Mellon. Okay, I've got a brand new feature for you here on the show. Never been done before on this show or this radio station, as a matter of fact. But with times being the way they are, I think we should call a spade a spade. And our new feature is called What's Wrong with the World Today? Okay, what's wrong with the world today? Well, there's a lot wrong with the world today. There's a lot of crisis going on. There are wars. There's all kinds of bad stuff. I mean, really bad stuff that's affecting people. I won't get into the full list here, but you know exactly how much bad stuff there is out there. Well, what's wrong with the world today? While all that's going on, we get hit with this headline yesterday. I don't even believe that we're going to do this. I can't believe that it's come to this. But the headline reads, Kim Kardashian details gruesome broken finger injury that left her bone sticking out. Quote, I wanted to die. Come on, man. Are you... I wanted to die because of a broken finger. That is what's wrong with the world today. I'm not even going to give you the details in the story. It's really so insignificant. So I'm just going to leave it at that. On this edition of What's Wrong with the World Today, we'll go back to the stuff that actually is wrong with the world today. And we'll leave it at that.
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0: All the best new music made right here in Ottawa. CKDJ 107.9, Ottawa's new music. I'm Dan Mellon. Well, a strange story out this week. And if you've bought liability insurance over the last little while, you know the price is going up. You know you need to have more of it. It's like, it's almost like $5 million in liability now isn't enough. And it's cases like this that might be fueling it. Story out of the U.S. where this dude went to Buffalo Wild Wings. Right? It's a chain and they sell wings and other stuff. Went to the Buffalo Wild Wings. He ordered the boneless chicken wings. And when he discovered that boneless chicken wings aren't chicken wings, right? They're just strips of chicken that are breaded and fried, and they look like chicken wings with bones in them. Well, he's now launched a lawsuit against the company claiming harm. And basically, his attorney came forward and said, you know what, quote, this is a straightforward case, and we look forward to representing the man and other consumers against Buffalo Wild Wings, basically saying that had he known that they weren't deboned wings, that he wouldn't have purchased them, or he would have paid significantly less for them. And as a result, the man has suffered a financial injury because of the restaurant's false and deceptive conduct. Oh, man. I don't know. Yeah, anyway, Buffalo Wild Wings this week responded online with a very cheeky tweet, and it basically said, it's true, our boneless wings are all white meat chicken, our hamburgers contain no ham, and our buffalo wings are 0% buffalo. Actual harm done, or trying to use a loophole for a money grab? We'll have to wait to see what happens with this one when it goes to court later this year.
1: We play so many great bands on CKDJ, like Civillain. And Civillain. And the hit band, Civillain.
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1: Now this update from the Canadian Press. Police say the Ontario synagogue shooter had multiple guns and enough ammunition for an extended attack. The police chief in Belleville, Ontario, described Sunday's attack as a thwarted mass killing of Jewish worshippers. Police accuse a Quebec City man of planning a chemical attack to benefit ISIS. RCMP arrested the 24-year-old yesterday after an investigation that began in April. British Columbia NDP leader David Eby says some opposition members want the province to be an American protectorate. He says interim BC Conservatives leader Lorne Dirksen isn't doing enough to rein in his party's members who align with MAGA-style American politics. And American country music star Riley Green is set to perform at the halftime show of this year's Grey Cup. The Canadian Football League says Sarah McLachlan will sing the national anthem as the Snowbirds return for their last official flypast before the fleet retires. The Grey Cup is scheduled November 15th in Calgary. From the Canadian Press, I'm Jason Wide.
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1: It's everything you need to know to start your day in less time than it takes most people to drive to work. 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
0: The Daily Milkman. 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
1: Donald Trump insists that Saturday is the day he will reveal tariffs on goods from Canada imported into the USA. 25% has been the rumored amount, although yesterday he said that could be higher. And he adds the tariffs may or may not include oil. Meanwhile, the Canadian dollar fell to just under 69 cents following his comments. All 67 people, including passengers and three members of the U.S. military involved in a mid-air collision in Washington, D.C., have been confirmed dead. U.S. President Trump blaming diversity hires from past administrations. The FAA, however, says one air traffic controller was working two positions at the time of the crash. And Anthony Vo, a recently exonerated January 6th nonviolent offender who fled to Canada 6 months ago, avoiding a border checkpoint, has been returned home to the U.S. after being ordered out of Canada and banned from re-entering for a year. Two more sleeps until Groundhog Day. 47 more days until spring. Your sunrise in the nation's capital today, 7:24 a.m. Sunset, 5:08 p.m., giving you 2 minutes and 35 seconds more daylight today than yesterday. With your weekend forecast, here is your weather wonder kid.
2: Hi, I'm Finn, and you're listening to Finn's Friday Forecast. This Friday is a cloudy day. Only in the evening, it breaks open a wee bit. The high for today is 0 degrees, which feels like -3. The night is partly cloudy with a low of -19 that feels like -29. Saturday morning is really sunny. In the afternoon, some more clouds. The maximum temperature is around -13 degrees, and with the wind chill that feels like -19. The night is partly cloudy with a low of -21. That only feels like -25 since there is hardly any wind. Sunday is cloudy with sunny breaks. I'm wondering if we're going to see Douglas our groundhog. 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Sunday afternoon is bringing us some light snow. It should stop early Sunday evening, though, still leaving us with up to 10 centimeters of snow. Unfortunately, at night, more light snow. Up to 5 centimeters is possible. For Finn's 7-day forecast, go to dailymilkman.com. Join me again on Monday for Finn's forecast. See ya!
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1: In the PWHL, it's New York and Boston tonight, Ottawa and Toronto tomorrow, and on Sunday, Montreal is in New York. 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Sidney Crosby named Canada's captain for the Four Nations face-off. Auston Matthews will wear the C for Team USA. And in the NBA, it's the Bulls in Toronto tomorrow night to take on the Raptors.
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1: On this day in history, January 31st, 1928, Scotch brand tape was first marketed by the 3M Company. Today in 2005, Keanu Reeves received his star on the Hollywood Walk of Fame, and the online word puzzle Wordle was purchased for a low seven-figure sum by the New York Times today in 2022.
0: The Daily Milkman. Quickies.
1: Bill Belichick is suggesting that the Vince Lombardi Trophy, which is the trophy presented to the winner of the Super Bowl, should have its name changed to the Tom Brady Trophy. After all, Brady did win it seven times. A group of New York art experts have confirmed it. A painting bought at a Minnesota yard sale for $50 turns out to be an authentic, previously unknown work of Van Gogh. Its estimated value, $15 million. They believe it was painted the same year Van Gogh painted his masterpiece, The Starry Night, at a psychiatric ward in southern France. Are you a Beatles fan? Well, Crocs is out with a new clog collection inspired by the Beatles in their 1968 animated movie Yellow Submarine. The Beatles X Crocs line comes in two options: the classic clog, featuring the psychedelic colors of the film, and the Yellow Submarine clog, of course, in bright yellow with red and white accents. A woman in Missouri has been sentenced to 10 years in prison for a deadly drunk driving crash just days after being pardoned by President Donald Trump for her role in the January 6th Capitol riot. And finally, a Canadian Bigfoot hunter is being divorced by his wife after he took his ex-girlfriend on a Sasquatch-seeking expedition without telling her. Lotto Max tonight, $25 million, the estimated jackpot. $28 million, the estimated jackpot in the Gold Ball 649 draw tomorrow. The classic draw, $5 million.
0: Fun facts, let's learn something new.
1: 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Let's see how you do today. Three random fun facts.
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1: I just said that. 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Five pair of jeans.
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1: 7% of people buy more junk food when they bring this to the store with them. 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
4: Fun fact.
1: And finally, 40% of us turn down a wedding invitation for this reason. We just cannot afford it.
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7: It is the Daily Duh. And today, the story of a 29-year-old Florida man. Yes, Florida man who got arrested on Sunday for assaulting his roommate while arguing about video games. They charged him with a felony because he was on probation. See, he also attacked people in 2022 and 2023, and both of those also involved video games. However, this one was slightly different. He assaulted his roommate with a bologna sandwich. Your daily duh.
8: It's somebody's birthday today.
7: Happy birthday today to Tyler Hubbard of Florida Georgia Line. He's 38. Marcus Mumford of Mumford & Sons is 38. Justin Timberlake brought sexy back. He's 44. Kerry Washington, 48. Portia de Rossi, Ellen's wife. And, of course, she was on Ally McBeal, Better Off Ted, Nip, Tuck, and more. She's 52 today. Minnie Driver's 55. Happy birthday, Kelly Lynch. Johnny Rotten of the Sex Pistols. He's 69. Harry Wayne Casey of KC and the Sunshine Band. Get down tonight. He's 74. And Jonathan Banks of Breaking Bad, Wise Guy, and more. He's 78 today.
9: The Daily Milkman. What you watching?
7: The big noteworthy thing on TV this weekend, the Grammy Awards on Sunday. And new at the movies? Have a listen.
10: I am here to get you connected. Use this to discover information.
11: What is life?
12: You are a human being.
11: Human being.
13: You're special. You're worthy. You're you.
14: Don't you ever wonder what it's like?
15: What?
14: Life.
16: Dogman!
17: Dogman, listen up. You're the only one that can stop him.
16: How evil can one cat be?
17: Pretty evil. Ha, ha, ha. He's not going to ruin my evil plans to destroy all do-gooders.
18: Why do you always gotta lick the... It's out of my mouth!
19: Iris, wake up.
20: What are you doing?
21: Shut her down already.
22: What is she talking about, Josh?
19: Are you breaking up with me?
23: It's not you.
19: It's me.
7: Love Me, a post-apocalyptic romance in which a boy, that's B-U-O-Y, and a satellite meet online, and they fall in love after the end of human civilization, starring Kristen Stewart and Stephen Ewan. Dog Man, an animated superhero comedy film based on the children's graphic novel of the same name, and Companion, brand new horror film, a weekend getaway amongst friends at a remote cabin, which unravels into chaos after a revelation that one of the guests is a companion robot. That is what you're watching for the weekend. Today, in hit music history, 1967, while taking a time out from filming the promotional Strawberry Fields, John Lennon bought an 1843 circus poster from an antique shop. The poster provided him with most of the lyrics for his song Being for the Benefit of Mr. Kite. Members of the Grateful Dead busted on LSD charges this day in 1970. Blondie had their third number one hit single this day in 1981 with The Tide Is High. Today in 88, Janet Jackson kicked off a two-week run at number one on the singles chart with Together Again. The 52nd annual Grammy Awards were held this day in 2010. Taylor Swift, at the age of 20, became the youngest artist ever to receive the Album of the Year award with Fearless. And today in 2016, David Bowie left an estate valued at about $100 million, according to his will, which was filed in New York. Half would go to his widow, along with the home they shared in New York. The rest was shared between his son and daughter.
9: The Daily Milkman. Celebrity stuff.
7: British actor and singer Marianne Faithfull. You may remember her song Broken English. She passed away yesterday at the age of 78. Meanwhile, 70s punk legend Patti Smith clapped on stage in Brazil mid-performance. 30 minutes into her show, the 78-year-old music legend was reading a statement about climate change when she went down. Dave Matthews had to pull out of last night's Fire Aid concert at the very last minute due to a critical family health matter. That is all they're saying about that at this point. The Grammys come up on Sunday, and they will feature a Quincy Jones tribute and a performance dedicated to the spirit of the city, the LA wildfires. Saturday Night Live has been celebrating 50 years on the air lately, and they have just announced they are going to do an entire special devoted to 50 years of musical guests. Def Leppard guitarist Vivian Campbell has provided a health update after missing the band's last two concerts due to his ongoing fights with cancer. He says he's recently had a bone marrow transplant as part of his treatment, and it's safe to say, thus far, it's been very successful. Ringo Starr, a guest on Jimmy Kimmel earlier this week, and admitted he has never had pizza. He's also never had curry. He says he's allergic to several items, and with pizza, you just don't know what they're putting on it half the time. Says he's pretty strict with himself because, well, otherwise makes him ill immediately. And finally, the third and final season of Squid Game will premiere on Netflix June 27th.

0: It's the Daily Milkman.
1: Hey, in utter news today, of course, Groundhog Day is Sunday. Well, the animal rights group PETA is calling for a change to Groundhog Day. They suggest that Wyatt and Willie, Punxsutawney Phil, and all the others should be replaced with a cake. A weather reveal cake. Just like baby gender reveal parties, the weather cake would show one of two colors. Blue, meaning six more weeks of winter, or pink, indicating an early spring. And, of course, they insist that that cake be vegan. The NHL is creating a new weekly show to help grow the game with younger viewers. The league is launching a new 30-minute animated program, NHL Hockeyverse, Matchup of the Week. It recreates real-life games and features teen commentators. The NFL, of course, had a similar approach recently, partnering with Nickelodeon for youth-specific broadcast. A woman in Wales is in court after sending videos of herself farting to her boyfriend's ex-girlfriend. 25-year-old woman is believed to be the first person ever to face charges for cyber farting. The victim claims the videos caused her distress and anxiety. The prosecutor described to the court how the woman filmed herself placing the camera on her bottom and passing the gas. She sent three videos on December 22nd and another four over the next few days, including on Boxing Day and then again on New Year's Day. The defense lawyer explained that Evan's boyfriend is having issues with his ex regarding child visitation.
2: Why don't we spend some quality time together?
3: Won't you pull up a chair? And now, push the chair back down again. Pull it up. And push it down. Now give me three sets of 30 reps each.
1: Could you use some good news? Happen to have three good news stories right here. Beginning with this from England, where the BBC did a story about a guy named Donovan Shears. He got his first cell phone in 1998. He was 18 years old, and for fun, he texted the word hello to a completely random number. And he got a text back from a woman named Kirsty. They ended up married. Today, they've got two kids. One is six, the other is nine. A woman got revenge on her nephew for a very snarky birthday card that he sent her three decades ago. The classic Lordy Lordy Look Who's 40 birthday card. Well, she saved it and just sent it back to him on his 40th. She posted a photo of it on Reddit. And finally this, an 8-year-old kid in Philly named Declan is in the news after an internet do-gooder helped him out in a big way. He has juvenile arthritis and has been in the hospital 17 times. Another guy named Zachary runs an account called MD Motivator and does nice stuff for deserving people. Well, his followers recently suggested he do something for Declan, who loves the Philadelphia Eagles. Well, Declan was walking around a dollar store with his mom when Zach walked up and offered him $1,000 cash or a mystery gift. Well, he chose the mystery gift and then found out it was two tickets to the NFC Championship game. He'd never even been to a regular NFL game, so he was over the moon. By the way, Zach also gave him the $1,000, and Declan handed it out at random to customers in the store.
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11: It's the milkman. Come on and open the door. It's the milkman. Daily Milkman Facebook Funnies.
1: Actual fun status updates that we found on Facebook, like this. My Valentine's Day plans. Breakfast in bed, chocolates, watch movie, dinner for two. Regret eating dinner for two. My phone just filmed a 6-hour documentary about life inside my pocket. Oh my, this is a little frisky for a Friday. Which nipple does the red jumper cable go to? I'm asking for a friend. Facebook Funnies. At what age is it appropriate to tell my friends that they are imaginary? And finally, there is no better sunscreen than sitting inside a bar.
11: It's the Daily Milkman.
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I've been counting days to see you just at Christmas. 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
1: From the National Newsroom of the Canadian Press, I'm Jason White. An Ontario police chief says the shooter in Sunday's synagogue attack shouted, quote, "You're going to die for the Jews," before opening fire on a police officer outside. Belleville Police Chief Murray Rod says the shooter had multiple weapons, plenty of ammunition, and the motive for an extended attack.
2: Based on the evidence we've reviewed, our personal investigator for the Belleville Police Service can confirm that this was a hate-motivated crime.
1: He calls the incident a thwarted mass killing of Jewish worshippers. The shooter was fatally wounded and one police officer was taken to hospital in critical but stable condition. The head of a major Jewish advocacy group says the Ontario synagogue shooting should be a wake-up call for this country. Center for Israel and Jewish Affairs CEO Noah Shack says Canada faces a broad problem of rising anti-Semitism and racist conspiracies. Family members who will never see Kenneth Law face trial in their country for his role in the deaths of their loved ones have given impact statements in an Ontario court. Law pleaded guilty earlier this year to 14 counts of aiding suicide. The charges only relate to victims in Ontario, but 79 cases in the UK are being considered in the sentencing process. Vietnam's most powerful politician is in Ottawa for a state visit that aims to deepen trade and diplomatic ties with Canada. Prime Minister Mark Carney welcomed Vietnamese President Tô Lam at a ceremony on Parliament Hill.
3: This is a historic visit at a crucial time for our economies and for the world.
1: Vietnam and Canada are upgrading their ties to a strategic partnership. Carney says it'll help Canada export more energy, and he suggests there'll be direct flights between the two countries. Some law and aviation experts warn proposed changes to Canada's air passenger complaints process could give airlines a leg up over their customers. The Liberals announced plans in April to import a model similar to those used in the UK and Europe that sees independent adjudicators resolve complaints over issues ranging from flight refunds to accessibility. The Calgary Zoo's troop of Western lowland gorillas is growing. Zoo animal care manager Yana Swart says 25-year-old Dossie is about 16 to 17 weeks pregnant, and she's doing well.
4: It is a very important milestone, not only for the species as a whole, but also for our efforts here at the zoo. It is quite an exciting time for Dossie and for the troop, and little Okabe will have some playmates in the future.
1: The gorilla species is on the critically endangered list. The new addition to the zoo family is expected sometime between late January and early March next year. This is the Canadian Press. In sports, general manager Bobby Webster says the Toronto Raptors were always confident their deal for forward Kawhi Leonard would go through.
5: I think it was a week of the draft, actually. We got a call from the Clippers, and I think they had, you know, made their decision of which direction they were going to go. And so I think they were open to a deal, and so that's when the sort of first interest in negotiations started.
1: Toronto acquired Leonard from the Los Angeles Clippers in June. The deal was not finalized until earlier this month after the NBA investigated Leonard and the Clippers for salary cap circumvention. The BC Lions have signed defensive back Deontay Williams Sr. to a two-year extension through 2028. The Professional Women's Hockey League will host an all-star event for the first time March 7th in Toronto. The four-team three-on-three tournament will see Canadian, American, international, and rookie teams facing off. And Corey Chevry has been named Canada's head coach for the upcoming Women's World Hockey Championship in Denmark. From the Canadian Press, I'm Jason White.
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0: Ottawa? What kind of music comes out of Ottawa? Alright, but what else you got? Take me out, fresh and clean, German haze, gone in a scene in my new suit. Is that it? She call me Tiago. I don't know who's Margo. Damn, these are actually pretty good. Alright, where can I listen to all these songs?
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0: Okay, cool.
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Others say we were given our languages from the animals, from the trees, yet we cut them down. 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Our languages are not lost, but simply resting, waiting to be reawakened.

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0: 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Fan Club Wallet. Whatever the vibe, CKDJ has you covered.
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7: You come home from work and he's waiting for you. Dinner is already made and you smell the lavender-scented candles he's lit. You follow the rose petals to the dining room and he made all your favorite comfort foods. Soon you get lost in his eyes and the two of you make your way to the bedroom. How would you like it if you were told you're not allowed to love? It's in our nature to love. Homophobia takes us away from too many people every year. Don't contribute to the hate. Visit egale.ca for more information.
8: CKDJ 107.9.